line. Josh Lord scores. Little wraparound move, and it's come unstuck. Coombs-Fabian couldn't take.

0: time, I think there's still a new toy in Christchurch and people are loving it. People are going along and it's selling out. And look, I'm sure it will, but I think 25,000 will go back to 15,000 at some point, like a lot of rugby games. Maybe not. Again, I've got to come down for the experience down there. But look, I mean, don't underestimate the atmosphere in that stadium for the Crusaders fans. Look, it was a very, very good game of rugby indeed. It's interesting, though, you know, we talk about the likes of the Dallas McLeods, but I'll just keep going back to Morby for the Hurricanes. And I, when you're talking about McLeod, I put Morby in that sort of category. There's this sort of group of players that just seem to be on the periphery, but for some reason just don't get enough of a look in, yet week in, week out, step up, whether it be for the Crusaders, whether it be for the Hurricanes, the Highlanders, etc.
1: Oh, I agree. Yeah, and I think that, yeah, it's heartening to hear Dave Redding talk about work rate, because that's the key. You know, we've always been big on it here in Canterbury and the Crusaders, work rate. There's certain forwards that, you know, flashy for other teams, but I'm not talking about Wallace or Titi, but, you know, they're in and out and drift off and then they do something spectacular and everyone goes whoopee-doo.
0: Well, you just summed up pretty much the entire Blues team other than Anton Segner.
1: Well, maybe not the entire, but certainly a lot of their pack, yeah.
0: Now, Sam Darry is another exception, yep.
1: Yes, I'd agree with that. Canterbury boy, but yeah, great. I do think he's, got great, yeah, I mean, he was should have been in the All Blacks last year, he got called in, but, I agree with you, but, Jamie Hannah, as I go back to him, and Cody Taylor, I get people from the North Island saying, oh, he's finished and he's on his last legs. And then,
0: It's funny,
1: you know,
0: Graham.
1: He did on Friday night.
0: I don't hear that about Cody Taylor. He's highly regarded up here in Auckland. Like, seriously, people really rate Cody Taylor. I mean, he's obviously part of the All Black captain discussion as well. I think that Cody Taylor, most people accept, is the number one hooker. It's probably more the discussion around Bell versus maybe some other hookers around the country. I think it's probably where more the discussion is up here. Hey, look, Graham, lovely to have you on the program. Do appreciate the call. It is 21 minutes after midday. 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This is the Rugby Run. We'll take a break. We'll come back. More of your calls, and then we'll have Shane Howarth on the program talking a bit more code.
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0: One code that unites the nation. 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
5: Okay, just some texts that have come in. Hi, Watto. Crusaders beat Chiefs at full FMG earlier this season. You are not taking into account that Chiefs don't play pressure. That comes from Ash. No, I think there's probably some merit in that too. Go, Graham. Someone's saying. It's a curious thing, the biggest game of your professional career. Anyway, I'm not sure what that text is. Let's get real here, Watto. Before Graham calls, no DMAC for the Chiefs was a major factor. Yeah, but you could argue the Crusaders for a lot of the season too haven't had Will Jordan as well. But look, this is what I love. This is what I want, this tribalism back. I want us having these debates. I want me or whoever winding Graham up, Graham winding everyone else up, and we get back to that provincial bias and that provincial parochialism, and that gets bums on seats and that gets that tribalism.

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1: 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Really, really enjoyable to see your face in the booth. 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
6: 24 minutes away from 1 o'clock, plenty of discussion around Richie Mwanga, the fact that he won't be allowed to play the early test matches for the All Blacks and unlikely to travel to South Africa under the protocols that New Zealand Rugby have in place around players playing overseas. Now, Ruben Love seems to go from strength to strength, and there's been a lot of frustration that he hasn't been given more opportunity in the TN jersey in the All Blacks, particularly at the end of the year in the last game against the Welsh. He came on at fullback, played 50-odd minutes. We know what he could do. They started Damien McKenzie that day. We know what Damien McKenzie can do. Now, on form, McKenzie probably starts in the TN jersey for the All Blacks. Ruben Love has to be somewhere in the mix. The big question is, Mark, what do we do with Beauden Barrett? 35 years of age. I'm not a Beauden Barrett fan. I used to be. But everyone talks about the importance of experience, but I just don't think his Super Rugby form has been good enough. So where is that threshold between experience versus form? And at what point does poor form start to outweigh the experience argument? Joining me on the program to discuss this and more is former All Black and Welsh international Shane Howarth. Afternoon to you, Shane. Welcome.
7: Afternoon, Waddo. Good to hear from you here, mate.
6: Yeah, where do you sit with Beauden Barrett at the moment? How important is experience? How important is form?
7: Mate, I've been banging the drum for a while that where are the apprentices? Where are the young boys coming up? Because Beauden's going to be 36. The World Cup, I remember saying that quite a few times. And really, it sits on Ian Foster and Scott Robertson that they haven't brought anyone through. You know, this can't sit with Dave Rennie. He's got to do what he's got in front of him. But, you know, I could name three youngsters I would have tried: Ray Hana, Jacob, and Love. Why haven't they been tried? That's the thing you've got to look at, because then it's a matter of, oh, well, Damien and Beauden, oh, well, they've got test experience, so they have to play regardless of form. So, yeah, it sits with poor old Dave Rennie now, and I really hope that Rennie's

0: as a pure seven. You know, I think Duplessis Karifi was excellent after Flanders was taken off last night. And that's another bugbear with me. I don't know what Leonard Brown could have done any different. But anyway, when Karifi came on, shucks, he was good. I just question his size, whereas I think Casey's bigger. He's a big unit. So it wouldn't surprise me at all if Lucas Casey was the bolter.
1: Yeah, I tell you what, eh? I tell you what, a lot more people looking at him now. And again, he's in a forward pack that is going backwards. Look, Shane, I'm going to have to wrap it up. But as always, mate, look, I just want to encourage people. Eh? What's the name of that remarkable business you run out at Mungaree Bridge there that people can stop in on the way back from the airport? Fresh Choice,
0: Mungaree Bridge. Come in and have a chat, boys.
1: Talk some code with Shane. Fresh Choice, girls. Mungaree Bridge, best bananas, best fruit, best vegetables, best chocolate selection, meat selection, you name it, boys. I can't even, I'm not even exaggerating here. I can't even embellish it enough. Do check it out, though. Absolutely. Hey, we're going to get along to that first 15 game at some point, big guy.
0: Yeah, absolutely.
1: I'll host you at the Kingdom, the Mighty Mount Albert Grammar.
0: Yeah, mate. Yeah.
1: 10 minutes away. We'll 10 minutes away from one. Shane Howarth on the program. You're listening to the Rugby Run.
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5: 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Hey, JP, where do you rate these Pritchard brothers? Trey Vaughan and Kaden Pritchard. Oh. I see PNG are after them.
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4: Okay, folks, we continue the discussion after 1 o'clock. We'll bring you plenty of audio from the Hurricanes coach, Clark Laidlaw. We'll hear from Jamie Joseph as well, Jono Gibbs, Rob Penny, Tana Umanga. Sad to see that Moana Pacifica pretty much played their last game of Super Rugby at home with one away game remaining for them for the Super Rugby season. I'm still hearing that they potentially could be back next year. I have said this in the past. I think they're better situated at an NPC level. They're not going to attract the best players, and the best players are going to get cherry-picked by other Super Rugby sides. There is no development getting beaten by 40 points every year, every week. I had a discussion also, it's interesting, I had a discussion on another platform during the week around Jamie Joseph. You know, Jamie Joseph with the Highlanders, they're losing everything. So is Jamie Joseph as good as everyone makes him out to be? And I think he is a very good coach. And I turned it around and said, well, okay, if we think Jamie Joseph's not a great coach because he's with the Highlanders are losing, why are we so convinced Tana Umanga is right for the All Blacks as a defence coach when you look at the points that they concede every week? I like what Dave Rennie's done with his coaching group, but I still have an asterisk next to Tana Umanga from a defensive point of view. We'll look at that after 1 o'clock and a lot more.
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0: lot of new players involved tonight. Here's Flanders getting into space. Gives it off to Johnny Rover. Gets the call from Naholo. Oh, brilliant start. Now they come wide and spin it wide for Sullivan. And across to Naholo. And as easy as that, Morby lurking out on the right wing side. Even though he's wearing 15, that's where he's been most of the season. Oh, what a good run this is. Still going, Josh Morby. Got his pass away. And Cariffy. Now Inari gets the call to the left. They left the ball behind now. The chase is on. Ratu Maitabuki, Neepkins and Love. It's going to be a race for it. Oh, I think Ratu Maitabuki, Neepkins just got it. Here goes Love. Ruben Love. Brilliant individual try. A lovely delivery. And Naholo. Free kick. Lennox takes it quickly. And Lennox scores. Another big scrum. And Casey, and he's over again, Lucas Casey. And the final score here at Henry Stadium, 45 points to 28.
1: Yes, very good afternoon. Absolute demolition there. The Hurricanes getting up and beating the Highlanders. Big standout, though, for me, Lucas Casey. What a footballer this man is. Another one the Blues took no interest in, ended up down with the Highlanders, and as they say, the rest is history. Will he be an All Black bolter? Should he be an All Black bolter? 0800 150 811 is the number. Shane Howarth, we had just on the program previously, played for the All Blacks, also played for Wales under Graham Henry, was a very good softballer, was selected to play softball for New Zealand back in the early 1990s. He wants to see Ruben Love play in the 10 jersey. He wants to see players like Josh Jacobs being given an opportunity. He very much lays blame at the feet of Robertson and Ian Foster for not bringing through young players in the number 10 jersey. And I agree with him. If you're saying we're not going to pick players from overseas, you're also then saying that the audition is Super Rugby, and that's what we've got. And if they're the best players playing in Super Rugby, i.e. Ruben Love in the number 10 jersey, along clearly with Damien McKenzie, then you have to pick him. It's a no-brainer. Surely. 0800 150 811 is the number. A few things I do want to touch on very shortly. I want to talk about the aura of the All Black jersey, whether or not it still carries the same weight that it once did.

0: sure, if you took a Sydney FC fan and they were sitting next to you on the other side, they'd be jumping up and down telling you why the referee's favouring Auckland. The Auckland fans will be telling you why the referee is favouring the Sydney side. And I think that's the same. If you took Chiefs fans in that stadium on Friday night, they'd be telling you why James Dolphin is favouring the Crusaders, and Crusaders will be telling you why James Dolphin is favouring the Chiefs. I think Dolphin was awful a few weeks ago in the Hurricanes-Crusaders game. But he was awful for both teams. So therefore, you did actually get a level of consistency. 0800 150811 is the number. You can text us here on 8833. We'll take a break.
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0: Interesting to have a look at the scrums, and certainly slightly confused around some of that up in the coach's box with Whopper and so on. But yeah, we got on top and scored a couple of tries. I thought, you know, giving away the tries before half time sort of brought them back into the game, and we knew we had to start well in the second half, which, you know, for the most part we did. And then I thought the game lost a lot of rhythm. There's a lot of stop start, and quite a frustrating game probably for people to watch, but for us it's not too frustrating to get the win.
1: He's done good things, hasn't he, Clark Laidlaw? Built a really nice Hurricanes team there. It's been building nicely over the last two or three seasons. Did great things with the New Zealand Sevens team. Interesting, though, that currently under the New Zealand criteria for choosing All Black coaches in terms of head coaches, you've got to be born here. That's starting to look a little bit archaic as well. Would anybody have a problem in the future with Clark Laidlaw being All Black coach? Coach of the New Zealand Sevens team, has been part of Super Rugby for a decent period of time now. Might not speak with a New Zealand accent, might still have a Scottish accent, but knows enough around New Zealand rugby, understands the system here, and has been highly effective. 0800 150 811 is the number if you do wish to phone the program. Keep your texts coming here on 8833. We would love to hear from you. I'm going to take a break. I'm going to come back, and I just want to give you some thoughts on the players that are currently leaving New Zealand, players who have yet to wear the All Black jersey, and maybe some of the reasons why. That next.
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Tralutini drives them forward hard to within one now. Lonigan. Skip passing to Pollard, and they're over. Penalty advantage here, Brumbies. And they bash their way over through the old boy as Caden Neville. Valentini on the angle. Valentini short.

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0: You can text us here on 8833. Hey, look, if you're going to text in, please don't use crap like white privilege watto, okay? It's just racist. It is racist. I'm sorry. If I replace the word white with any other ethnicity, you call me a racist. Do not imply that this is someone coming from white privilege. You know nothing about me. Stop using that as the default setting. That sort of stuff just absolutely irks me. What's wrong with society here? Putting a label on everybody, assuming everything. I understand there are Pacific Island players who, particularly, who will go out and take, will probably look for greater financial contracts because, their family setup is very different to maybe European ones, and there is a little bit more pressure on

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Adam G blows the whistle and Taintu Opiki gets us underway with a boot for the Dragons, though. Here they go right side. A bit of a hole for Couchman. He gets an offload to two. A player was taken out. Is this going to get called back? Setu two goes in and he rubs it in the face of Taintu Opiki. Skipping away from the first tackle. Kamparira! Kamparira! He goes straight through the middle! The pace and speed of an

0: looked like a good crowd turned out.
1: Yeah, probably. Like, I don't have much to say, to be fair.
0: Come on, don't be like that.
1: Yeah, but I just, it pained me a little bit to actually be there.
0: Oh, I like that about you though, Braden. You are a tribal mate, and that's what it should be. You know, like, do I want to see the Crusaders win Super Rugby over an Australian team? Probably not. Because the Crusaders winning. Which team do I hate the most? Not hate's a strong word, but you know what I mean. Yeah. In a sporting sense, it's the Crusaders.
1: Going there as a neutral, though, I also wanted it to be a good game. And in my opinion, it wasn't. It was very cagey, very stop-start, and just, you know, the goal that went in was so... It was a scrappy goal, deflected off a Sydney defender. So, look, it won them the title. But I've said this before as well. I think that Newcastle were the best team the whole season.
0: Oh, I do too.
1: And they eventually didn't end up winning the title. So
0: yeah. And I think maybe the whole playoff situation does need to be addressed a little bit in regards to how that works. So we had third versus fifth in that final. We didn't have the top two teams. That's the way it works. I'd still like to just go back to having a league where every team plays each other home and away, and just like every other major league around the world, and there's no playoffs. If you're top of the table, you win the championship. But I also understand why they do it too. It keeps teams in it. It creates some interest, trying to make the playoffs and then trying to go on a little bit of a run. So slightly different model in this part of the world, I do get, but there is a part of me too that just loves the best team in across an entire season wins the whole lot. 2:30, we will take another break. Ricky Herbert coming up next. We'll continue talking. Auckland FC will bring you some highlights too.
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5: Hurled in by Elliott. Grant rising higher. Tynica battling away. Veteran clears Sydney FC's line. Still there though for all to see. Harrison!
6: Yes, indeed. Remarkable night. More than 25,000 people at Mount Smart Stadium, myself included, along with my son and obviously Braden producing the show, who's actually a hardcore Wellington Phoenix fan. I think he found it quite hard sitting there, to be perfectly honest. But I admire the man. He is hardcore. He was just telling me next year when the two teams plays, he's going to sit amongst the yellow fever. Well, the original coach of Wellington Phoenix, all white, has done everything in the sport of football in this country, now joins us on the program, the great Ricky Herbert. Ricky, good afternoon. Thank you for joining us.
7: Our pleasure. Thanks for having me on.
6: No, lovely to have you on. How big was that for New Zealand football last night? How important is that we have these pinnacle moments for sport?
7: Oh, look, outstanding, wasn't it? I think, and a great lead-in with the crowd and the noise and the excitement. And, you know, when you get a full house for football, you win an Australian competition, you know, the game's really on the rise. And I think, you know, credit to the Wellington Phoenix ladies for putting that side of the game on the map as well. So, yeah, the sport's in a very, very strong position. And congrats to them last night. It was great to see.
6: You were the original coach of the Wellington Phoenix, so you know how hard it is to build a team from scratch, to start a new franchise, to become part of an established league. Remarkable that Auckland FC have done this in just their second year.
7: Yeah, look, I mean, clear indications, wasn't it, right from day one? And I think, you know, Bill Foley with the ownership, you know, making it really clear that they wanted to win the league in 3 years. So the statement, the intent, the signing, the quality of the players that they brought in, Steve Corriker is a, you know, renowned, successful coach in the A-League. So they really put the chips in the middle, and they've stood up and taken the account and quite clearly have deserved to pick up the trophy this year.
6: Were you confident going into this game that Auckland could win this?
7: Look, I think, yeah, just and ironically how the dice sort of falls at times with Newcastle getting beaten. Otherwise, it would have been tripping across the play at that venue, which may have had a different slot on it. But, you know, I think when you're coming home and the importance of having a full stadium and so many supporters behind you, you have to pick up that responsibility and accountability to get it over the line. And they were good enough to do that.
6: Look, I'm just delighted for football in this country as a whole. As I said, I remember I was 10 years of age. I remember you, obviously, Ricky, part of that wonderful 1981-82 all-white campaign, and then 2009 Bahrain, Wellington, and then what happened in South Africa. And, you know, there's been some

0: and the salary cap as well. I mean, yeah, what, I guess, what is the expectation on this team next year? How will things be potentially different for them?
1: Look, I don't. It'll be interesting to see which players retained and stay, and that'll be exciting, and what new players may be brought to the club. But look, I think they're a really strong entity, and I think again, probably repeating it myself, but you know, they have really clear intentions to be successful and win competitions. So you know, there could be some new faces that step in player wise, and just add some more depth and strength or quality, and maybe some younger players that are going to come in and be part of that. And hopefully they're New Zealand boys, which I'm sure they can be, to keep the machine rolling. Because, I mean, you look at Central Coast winning it 1 year, and then they're bottom of the league the following year. So, there has been lots of dips and changes. I just don't see that at Auckland. I think they're going to be a very, very strong outfit, and I think they're going to challenge year in, year out.
0: You've got your own football academy, Ricky. You're expecting an explosion in numbers in the days coming? Phone's going to not stop ringing?
1: Yeah, look, I think it's so exciting, you know, like, you know, with the World Cup coming up, you know, I'm just really hoping that, you know, the boys can step out and do us proud and win games and get out of the group or whatever that can look like, because it's so good for the game and everybody's going to, you know, prosper from it. And I think in the academy now, we're right across the country, and lots of kids that want to be better and doing a lot of stuff with us. So it's super exciting. So, yeah, look, like I say, I'm delighted. I'm still involved in the game. I love the game as much as I did when I was four and I started playing. And it's going to be my life and continue to be that. So, yeah, look, I wish everybody all the best with whatever competitions. And last night, you know, will certainly ignite that passion and, you know, for these young kids coming through.
0: I always ask every member of that 82 side that I have on my program, did you manage to get a Brazilian shirt in 82?
1: Yeah, I did. I've got Socrates shirt.
0: Oh, you've got Socrates, the great one, eh? Socrates, wow. Well, that was just such a special time in my life. Where is that? Is that framed somewhere, or have you just, you hopefully haven't got it stuffed in a cupboard somewhere and you don't know where it is?
1: No, I've actually got it at my house, and it's well within sights. And I was actually telling somebody else in the media the other day that I vividly remember, clearly I was on the pitch, but for the last 3 minutes thinking, where's Socrates? I think I'm just going to mark him all the way now to that final whistle blows and shake his hand and ask if he'd change shirts. So
0: I've got
1: absolute privilege to get it. So
0: I've got a sneaking feeling you're going to be doing that against Egypt with Mo Salah as well, by the sense of it. So, hey, look, Ricky, lovely to have you on the program. Got some commercial requirements, but thank you. Look forward to catching up in the future. Cheers.
1: Pleasure. Thanks, guys.
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5: 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We all knew he was, but we can't throw this sort of money at kids. Rugby league can.
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5: Lovely to catch up with Ricky Herbert. I got the Brazilian shirt of Socrates. I remember back in 82, I think when, I'm just trying to remember who got Zico's shirt. You've got to check that Brazilian team. They were good enough to win the 82 World Cup. Brazil, they didn't. Marco Tardelli, Dino Zoff, and the Italians ended up winning that World Cup. Gentili, I think, was the great Italian back at the time. But I remember one of the New Zealand All-Whites at the time was offered about $30,000 for Zico's shirt, which was a hell of a lot of money back in 1982 and might have turned it down. Boy, that was a wonderful time in New Zealand football. That was just a stunning time. 24 countries back then. We travelled 67,000 miles in qualifying.
6: It's double that now.
5: Richard Wilson went 13 hours without conceding a goal in goal. Then got to the World Cup and was replaced by, what was his name? Frank Van Hattem. So never actually played at the World Cup after being the star throughout the entire qualifying series. We lost, what, we played Brazil, lost the 4-0, 5-2 to Scotland. We were up 3-2 at halftime. Kenny Dalglish playing for Scotland. And we lost 3-0 to Russia. Remarkable era. We will talk some more football after three. Love you to be on the program after three.
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Okay, folks, there it is. Auckland FC, champions of the A-League in just their second season. Remarkable, arguably the third greatest moment in

0: do in 2009, taking nothing away from 2009 and the Football World Cup there. But yeah, what a moment. And hopefully, yeah, a lot of, you know, there's a real pick up in numbers off the back of it. Football becomes even more popular. More kids tomorrow at school picking up a football for an ad hoc game rather than maybe playing touch or doing nothing at all. I think it's going to be a really special year for New Zealand sport. I think the Warriors are on the cusp of something special. The big challenge will be the All Blacks and what they can do in South Africa, which will be a defining moment for them. But they'll be worried. They've seen what's happened with football. They'll know what an injection this will give young kids in terms of choosing what sport they want to play. Same with the Wellington Phoenix women last week. Obviously, the Warriors, we know how big they are. We know how much... yeah, how much of rugby resource they're taking from a player point of view. And that'll only get bigger if they, you know, make another NRL grand final, potentially win it, or go deep into the playoffs as well. Interesting times, amazing landscape. We'll take a break. I might come back and I reminisce a little bit more about 1982, but I'd love to hear from you. 0800 150 811 is the number. Adam's just texted and he said, although the Warriors and Breakers are based in Auckland, they've branded themselves as New Zealand teams. I'm from Christchurch and don't mind if either the Phoenix or Auckland FC do well. However, if the Blues make it to the final, my capacity to care goes away. There goes Adam. I don't expect that. And Adam, I expect that from Crusaders fans. I'm the same, mate. I mean, oh, I've got a job today. I admire, you know. But, yeah, do I want to see the Crusaders win the Super Rugby? Hell no. Do you want to see the Blues win the Super Rugby if you live in Crusader Land? Hell no. That was the most disappointing thing about the opening of that stadium. I mean, it was always going to be a sellout because it's a new toy. But this is where Super Rugby get it wrong. That opening game shouldn't have been the Crusaders Waratahs. That opening game should have been Crusaders Blues. We'll take a break.
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2: Every Monday from midday, join me, Daniel McCarty, as we dive in head first to discuss, dissect and debate all the big stories from the sporting weekend. We will mop up all the action with a variety of guests.

0: It's not great football. But then going along to an Auckland FC game, you pretty quickly realise, you go, you know what? You've got to look past the quality of football. There's no point trying to draw comparisons. You're never going to be the English Premier League. Yeah. But then you start to realise this is just about supporting a team. This is my team. And there's that sense of tribalism. So you're actually going along to be part of the journey to just encourage your team to get the job done against Australian sides or against the Wellington Phoenix. And so I think that's where, and I think that's how you have to position it. And I think that's where Auckland FC have done a really, really good job.
1: They have. They've marketed themselves really well. And I must give all credit to the coach. Choosing that coach, he is, I thought, how good would it be if eventually he became the All Whites coach? I think his methods, just how he's trained that team to come together, incredible. He deserves all the praise he gets for what he's done.
0: Yeah, Steve Corriger, animated guy, not afraid to throw the toys. I mean, it's hard. You've got to be emotional as a coach, but you've got to know how to control those emotions. And clearly a guy who knows how to win, has won with Sydney FC in the past, which is, you know, which in a, was a lovely little subplot in itself. But look, who knows? Stranger things have happened. No reason why he can't possibly end up becoming an All Whites coach in the future.
1: Yeah. But yeah, congrats to Auckland AFC, and thanks for chatting, Watto.
0: No, thank you, Graham. Lovely to have you on the program. Don't be a stranger, my good man. There you go, Graham phoning in from Dannyvirk. It is 22 minutes away from 4 o'clock. Telephone number's 0800 150811.
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0: third. When you look at Cantona, possibly, and then you've obviously got, what's his name, the Arsenal great French player, Henri.
1: Yeah, yeah, fair. No, it'll be an emotional. You'll never walk alone.
0: Big one. Yep. I mean, look, Liverpool. I mean, he was the biggest name in English Premier League football there for a time, and part of wonderful Liverpool era under Jurgen Klopp. And yeah, can't deny it, man. Mm. Wonderful player.
1: Another game on tomorrow is Brighton hosting my mob, Manchester United. Brighton $1.80, Manchester United $3.90, which I think is a bit steep for them. The draw at $4, of course.
0: Yeah, I'm gonna go. I'm going with Brighton there.
1: Yeah, of course.
0: 1-0.
1: Well, it is. Bruno Fernandes was just named the player of the season for the Premier League, and he is one assist away from going as the outright all-time assists in one season. I think he's on 20, so he's looking for that 21st assist. And to be honest, if Manchester United lose that game and he still gets the assist, I'll be happy with that result. Manchester City hosting Aston Villa. Manchester City $1.30. Aston Villa $7.25. Is that because of maybe they've might be on a bit of a bender after their...
0: Yeah, I think there's probably some of that. They just won the Europa Cup. It'll be hard to get themselves up. Where's that being played?
1: It's at Manchester City.
0: Yeah, City will want to finish the season well. I just think they're a better side, so I'll go with City there to win that one 2-0.
1: Fulham hosting Newcastle, $2.80 for Fulham, $2.30 for Newcastle.
0: Yeah, going to go with Newcastle to win that one. I think Newcastle might just finish on a strong note.
1: Mm. A lot of dead rubber in the Premier League as well, but Burnley against Wolves is a massive dead rubber. I guess just playing for pride, Burnley $2.30 and Wolves $2.85. Any inkling in the bottom of the table, Clash?
0: Boy, a hard one, eh? Sorry, what did you say the odds were?
1: Burnley $2.30 and Wolves $2.85.
0: Where's it being played?
1: Burnley.
0: Yeah, Burnley will win that one.
1: Mm. Nottingham Forest, of course, Chris Wood. They are hosting Bournemouth, $3.25 for Nottingham Forest. Bournemouth $2.05. Of course, fighting for those Champions League spots, Bournemouth.
0: Draw
1: is paying $3.70. Sunderland hosts Chelsea. Sunderland $3.35, Chelsea $2.05.
0: Sunderland hard at home.
1: Yep, that I don't mind that one. And the last game of those 10 matches at 3 a.m. tomorrow morning, Crystal Palace hosting the champions Arsenal. Arsenal $1.85 and Crystal Palace $3.90. The draw at $3.60.
0: So where's it being played?
1: It's at Palace.
0: Yeah, I'll go with Palace. I think Arsenal probably have subconsciously won that.
1: Mm.
0: Might be prepping a little
1: looking
0: bit for
1: ahead.
0: The Champions League. Crystal Palace a little bit like Sunderland, not an easy side at home. I'll go Crystal Palace with the upset.
1: Yeah, don't mind that. Of course, there's also some NRL on this afternoon. One more game to round out the round. North Queensland Cowboys hosting the South Sydney Rabbitohs. Cowboys paying $1.64 and South Sydney $2.30. That will be live on Sport Nation from 5 o'clock.
0: Okay, we'll take a break. 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
0: Okay, folks, we've only got about a minute and a half remaining on this particular day. What is the day today? It's Sunday the 24th of May, isn't it? Yeah, there you go. So Rugby League, what did we say the game coming up was? It was the Rabbitohs versus...
1: The Cowboys. That's...
0: Versus the Cowboys. Where's that being played?
1: Up in Townsville.
0: Townsville. And what did you say the odds were?
1: They're $1.64 for the Cowboys and $2.30 for the Rabbitohs. Yeah, I don't mind the Rabbitohs, but they are missing a few key players. So I would say Cowboys at home would be not a bad option there.
0: I could see the upset, though. That's a pretty even game, I would have thought.
1: Yeah, both sitting sort of middle of the road. Rabbitohs did have a good run, but sort of tailed off a bit.
0: Hmm. Yeah. No, look, anyway, look, just whatever you do, just gamble safely, guys. Gamble responsibly. You must be 18 years of age and over. Don't forget, we are be having a lot around the FIFA Football World Cup coming up here on Sport Nation. Well, that is pretty much us done and dusted. Congratulations to Auckland FC on winning the A-League final last night. Really wonderful moment for New Zealand football. There'll be plenty of coverage across tomorrow's programming. And again, thank you to Braden Harrison. It's been a privilege and a pleasure to everybody out there in radio land. I guarantee I'm not the only one that gets stage fright. Just thought I'd share that with you. We are done.
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8: Portland Marker went with on top here, Aaron, at $2.30. Great to see him back in winning form, holding out Wu Tang, who I know you were keen on last week as well, so we hurt you a little bit there.
9: He did, but he ran a nice second in behind Portland Mark. Let's hope he can jump a little bit quicker here today. I did make him my best again today at $6.50. The good draw advantage, and the map's okay with the likes of Hunter Karen, Foxtrot Mueller drawn on the inside of Portland Mark. So Mark's going to have to do a little bit of work to get around the likes of Hunter Karen, Foxtrot Mueller, and even Coco. So Wu Tang might just get a little bit of protection here today. So I don't mind the $6.50 around him. Put him on top over Portland Mark. He's always a good bet on a Sunday afternoon. Hunter Karen, she can make a positive beginning and be there. Portland Coco's in the mix as well. A couple of questions for you for the Sunday sesh today. Pip Wednesday night, State of Origin. Who are you? New South Wales, Queensland, and more. More to the point, I won't be here next Sunday, so I won't be able to ask you. Big clash, Penny Panthers v the Warriors. Who takes that?
8: Wow, Aaron White, the question's coming at me. I won't be here next Sunday either, actually. So good time to ask. One, I'm Blues. I am a Blues fan. I think both teams are really interesting, to be honest, this year. I just think there's a couple of selections I'd probably change on both sides. But I'll say the Blues narrowly. I know you're a Maroons fan, though, Aaron. So I know you're a Queenslander through and through. On the Warriors v Penrith, I will not make any excuses. But you'd be thinking, surely the Warriors should be winning that game with no Nathan Cleary, no... obviously Isaiah Yeo, no Casey McLean for Penrith Panthers. I think the Waz.
9: Yeah, they're ready for the picking, aren't they? The Panthers just on that, but geez, the Waz, they toughed out a very good win last night, I thought. I know it was against the Dragons that haven't won a game this season, but the rain came. They had to be pretty professional through, and then they ran

Three deep. He's starting to get into the race now, the favourite. He gets a nice cart into it. Pennyweight the middle. They're followed next of all by Better Balance Scale. Back at the tail is Mickey's Courage. Scarlet's Legacy in front, but it's under pressure. Flow Motion, the outside. Electra King, three wide. BB King follows those from Easy Art. Then Pennyweight and Sophie gave ground. Better Bell gets into the race. Scarlet's Legacy's had enough. Headed off by Flow Motion.

0: front, Whiskey Tango West Coast. He's lifting, under his 72 kilos. Get up, Tramp. He's done it. West Coast, brilliant return to the steeplechasing caber. He is one of the best we've ever seen.
1: What a horse, eh? A pleasure of mine, massively.

0: That's that gives you an understanding of why Mark called us and said, "Where's that win going to come from?"
1: Yeah,
0: like because the Warriors weren't great yesterday. They still won by 18 points. That's the real concern for the Dragons. Can we just make mention of this too, knowing that for whatever reason, Jackson Ford wasn't selected in the New South Wales side because he's struggling to get through training and probably can't play on an edge.

0: Can't wait for the Cowboys up against the South Sydney Rabbitohs. We've just got Scotty Drinkwater being interviewed now on Fox. He's part of the Cowboys spine. Chad Townsend is going to take us inside spine meetings, and it's all brand new to Scope and I. We've got no idea what goes on in there, but you will be fascinated, and it might help us better understand why players are going to certain clubs. 1300 01 1170. Stick around.
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0: Isuzu, visit your local Isuzu ute dealer to test drive the difference. Now, this is misleading. Cowboys ninth on the ladder, Rabbitohs sixth on the ladder. The Cowboys have had 7 wins and 4 losses.
1: Yeah, the old buys, is it?
0: The old buy, yeah. So they're 7-4, but the Rabbitohs are 6-4, but they're 6th on the ladder, the Cowboys 9th on the ladder. They're travelling well. What's going on with Todd Payton? I can't believe that. The Isuzu MUX. What about key matchups, Scopey, for Ram? 1500 Rebel, built for 4x4 performance.
2: Yeah, I'm going to go on the halves here, and I'm going to go Jake Clifford. He was my shout for the halfback position. All the way up until 24 selection. I love what he's been doing at the Cowboys this year. Big body, kicks long. Is something wrong with that, Jimmy?
0: Well, you were the one who brought up Kalyn Ponga that sat me on my heels 2 weeks ago.
2: Yeah.
0: At halfback, and I went, ooh, wow.
2: The only reason I hesitated away from it at the back end was because I thought Reece Walsh was going to be fullback and it was going to be 3 left-footed kickers. So I ended up leaning late to Jake Clifford in the halves,
0: okay.
2: Ponga at the 14, and then Billy completely threw a curveball at us and named Kalyn fullback and no Walshy at all. So that's what sort of threw me out there. But yeah, it's Cody Walker. You know, he's the most creative player. Looks like it's decent conditions up there. There seems to be always be points between these two teams. So I think it could be a bit of a shoot-off and a bit of a battle between the halves in Clifford and Cody Walker.
0: Alex Johnson's on 224. That goes up today.
2: Yep.
0: That goes up today.
2: Especially outside of Latrell Sewell.
0: Yeah.
2: Like, he's silky. We only got to see one game, but those hands, look, just quick catch pass, beautiful.
3: Yeah. Really good, really good.
0: Built for 4x4 performance, Ram Trucks, 1500 Rebel. That has landed. Keep the say coming on the open line and the text line. Liquorland will bring the epic value in the legendary drinks. Choose to drink wise when we come back. A final wrap-up leading into the Cowboys and the Rabbitohs.
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8: Yeah, we're looking forward to this match. It's the final game of round 12, the abbreviated round. And of course, it is the Cowboys up against the Rabbitohs. Chad Townsend, Justin Horrow, my name's Jimmy Smith, and we're here for the next 3 hours. So we'll have the game and then we'll get into the post-mortem after 6 o'clock. Remember, you can be a part of the program, 0457 736 736. Let's go through the sides. The Cowboys, Scotty Drinkwater is the co-captain. Robert Derby, Jackson Purdue, Tom Chester, Zach Labor, Liam Sutton in for his second game. Jake Clifford is the halfback. Tom McCailey up front with Reed Marnie and Matt Lodge. Hilum Lukey, Sam McIntyre and Jason Taumalolo. And then on the bench, Viliama Vailea, Griffin Neem, Cohen Hess, Xavier Kerrisk in for his second game, Ethan King and Wiramu Gregg. The coach is Todd Payton. For the Rabbitohs, a late change from Wayne Bennett. That is Matt Dufty in for his 100th NRL game. Alex Johnston, Latrell Sigwell, Talis Duncan out in the centre position. Talanoa Panattoni, congratulations to you, young man. You are making your NRL debut today. The younger brother, of course, superstar Tiana Panattoni, and we wish him all the very best. Cody Walker is the captain. Ashton Ward at half. Tevita Totola, Peter Mamazelis, Sean Kepi up front. Ewan Aiken and Kean Kalaomatungi in the back row. Adam Elliott is the lock forward. So Jai Gray goes back to the bench in jersey number one. Lachlan Hubner, Jamie Humphries, Liam LeBlanc, Thomas Fletcher and Ed Cosey. The coach, of course, is Wayne Bennett. Grant Atkins, your referee. Adam G, your senior review official. All right, experts, how do we see this one playing out, Scopey?
9: Yeah, I'm on the Cowboys. I know what Chad was talking about before with Todd Payton just addressing the group around the disappointing performance against the Parramatta Eels a couple of weeks ago. Really, they should have been fully entrenched into the top eight if not for a letdown there against the Eels late in that game. So he'll be aware of the emotion for the South Sydney Rabbitohs, but I think the Cowboys should have enough points in them.
8: Have you got a score prediction for us?
9: I could see some points. I'm going to go 36-26 to the Cowboys.
8: 36-26. All right, Chad, what about you?
10: Yeah, I'm going to go 26-20. I'm on the Cowboys this afternoon as well. I just think their form's been outstanding. They get Jason Taumalolo back into the lineup, obviously without Ruben Cotter out in the Origin this week as well. I like what they've done. I spoke about their centres earlier today. I really like what Jackson Purdue and Thomas Chester have done with the ball and defensively. And at home, it'll be up to them to defend home ground. And Yeah, I think they can get the job done against South Sydney this afternoon.
8: 26-20, your final scoreline. A little bit unlucky, Jackson Purdue, not to make the Queen.

0: go. 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This is a good carry here from Dufty.
1: So Dufty getting his hands on the footy a lot. Now they come left-hand side. Here's Liam LeBlanc, who goes straight at Marnie, and Marnie makes the tackle, but he needed a little help there from Lukey. They're just into Cowboys territory. It's the last tackle. They go long to Ward, and again, he puts it up into the

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1: What about the Perth Bears?
0: Perth Bears, that's the first one that came to my mind. If you're Perth, you sign him
1: to a two-year deal?
0: You give him a 1 or 2 year deal. I mean, they've still signed 17 players. They need more players. November
1: They need to get
0: training's
1: going.
0: Coming, you know, faster.
1: He could get a couple hundred, 250 out of them to go over there. And
0: that's a good signing. Yeah. At the right price, that's a good signing for someone like Perth when you've got a guy. I mean, if you look at his averages in the NRL this year, I'm not sure how many games he's played. Let's just say it's six. He'd be 250.
1: Yeah.
0: 250 plus.
1: Yeah.
0: I mean,
1: Nick Meaney,
0: I mean,
1: playing.
0: Yeah, he can cover all positions in the back line, right?
1: They don't have a fullback.
0: Yeah, he can do it. He's got the passing game. We saw the pass today to Penetani over the top.
1: He's going to be easily good enough to be in Perth's top 30.
2: Yes.
1: And if you're paying him 250, you're paying him below the average wage.
2: Yeah.
0: Yeah.
1: He's a good
2: buy. That's why I think it'd be a good pickup or if South were able to hold on to him.
1: No doubt. Try of the year for Beaumonts for bathroomware.
2: Yeah, Hylam Lukey ran into a hole, just wasn't there, forced it, went over a Keon Kalamatangi.
1: 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All right, we are back for another hour. 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Final scoreline. Well done to the North Queensland Cowboys. 30 points to 18 over the South Sydney Rabbitohs.
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0: Mitchell is playing in that game. I think there's well and truly more points than that for South Sydney.
1: There's a dummy in go from Luttrell. Like he'd back himself against it. So you look at that and you go, oh, the class player's out. And Reuben Cotter, would I describe Reuben? I wouldn't describe Reuben Cotter as classy. I'd describe Cam Murray as classy. Reuben Cotter, outstanding competitor, no doubt about that. But then you look at the other players that aren't there. Tom Deere.

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8: Welcome back. What have we got there, Chad, from NRL Central?
9: Yeah, we just got an update here just on the back of this afternoon's game. Just a really nice gesture from the Cowboys and their fans. North Queensland Cowboys, this is through Code Sports, I should say. North Queensland fans and players paid tribute to Jai Arrow before Sunday's clash in Townsville, raising more than $50,000 following the Rabbitohs forwards' devastating MND diagnosis and retirement announcement. Cowboys players paused their warm-up to applaud Arrow during a pre-game tribute on the big screen, while all proceeds from the match's 50-50 raffle will be donated to South's Cares to support Arrow, his family, and his fight. So a really, really great gesture, $50,000, and well done to the Cowboys, their fans, and the players this afternoon.
8: So just on that, like, and you've got to be careful about what, you know, making a setting a precedence and all of that sort of thing, and I totally understand that, but in reality, the South Sydney Rabbitohs have Russell Crowe, James Packer, Mike Cannon-Brookes, and the South Sydney members, of all 25% shareholders. Mike Cannon-Brookes is worth $34 billion. Now, if he was to come up with some sort of something for Jai Arrow and his family for the rest of their life, would anyone have a concern with that? Like, and I'm talking about, would any other club in the league say, oh, hang on, you're making it, like, I would have absolutely zero problem with that.
10: Yeah, no.
8: Absolutely zero problem.
10: Yeah, look, again, like, it's a good, decent question, though, Jimmy, too, because I think a lot of people, you know, wouldn't be opposed to that. I think there's something cool coming up, too. I don't want to speak out of school around this as well, but in a couple of days, by round, Jimmy Graham is going to be doing something around stream.
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10: I think it's going to be 24 hours. So I think that's something, you know, like, you know, me and Chad are lucky enough that life after footy, we don't only get

0: four when we dropped from first on the ladder in round three, says the Windsor Warrior. So there you go. A bit of respect going the way of your New Zealand Warriors.
1: I got Waz for the minor premiership about 3 or 4 weeks ago.
2: I like Waz to take it out now.
0: Okay.
2: I'm up the Waz, man. I like what they're doing.
0: There we go. One of your old sides there, the Waz, a couple of years over there. That's a decade ago.
2: Yeah, 14, 15 I played over there.
0: 14, 15, more than that. Yeah. There you go. Keep those text messages coming in. Remember, time for the last break now. For Bendix Brakes, when it comes to braking, Bendix are the best. 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

0: but they found a way to lose it. I know that's going to upset Graham. I know that's going to upset some Crusaders fans. That's just my take on it. I think they can win one game away from home in a major semi-final, i.e. potentially could beat the Chiefs in Hamilton. Can they then go a week later and beat the Hurricanes in Wellington or vice versa? I don't think they can. Some really good performances, though, from players on both sides on Friday night. I like Jamie Hanna. Always been a big fan of Jamie Hanna. Ethan Blackett is a name I would just simply write down for the tour to South Africa. He's the ultimate Crusaders man, isn't he? He's just as hard as nails. Sefu Reese, even though he won't be in the All Black jersey, wonderful hands, still a remarkable athlete, isn't he? Brilliant. And Crusaders, they just look a better side with Will Jordan back at fullback. Dom Gardner continues to go from strength to strength, coming off the bench. And good to see Rivers Rahana and Taha Kamara both really starting to develop in that role of first five. I still believe the Chiefs are more effective with Quintu Paia at second 5'8". But the coaching staff are playing him at centre, which says to me when the All Blacks are named and when Dave Rennie picks his first test squad or his first test team, I think Geordie Barrett will be named at second 5. I think Quintu Paia will be named at centre, even though I think Tupaia is still a better second 5 and should just play there and we figure out who our best centre is. Liam Coombs Fabling, just another one of these rugby players in New Zealand who, for whatever reason, just doesn't appear to be trendy enough to be spoken about a lot, but continues to stand up for this Chiefs team, continues to be a very good footballer week in, week out. I think the most pleasing thing for me, though, is that Wallace Atiti is getting game time. Samipini Finau, you sense, is playing for his life as well with new All Black coaches, new All Black selectors. Luke Jacobson. Can't fault him. The nucleus of a very good Chiefs team.
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0: Plenty of discussion around Richie Mwanga, the fact that he won't be allowed to play the early test matches for the All Blacks and unlikely to travel to South Africa under the protocols that New Zealand Rugby have in place around players playing overseas. Now, Reuben Love seems to go from strength to strength, and there's been a lot of frustration that he hasn't been given more opportunity in the TN jersey in the All Blacks, particularly at the end of the year in the last game against the Welsh. He came on at fullback, played 50-odd minutes. We know what he could do. They started Damien McKenzie that day. We know what Damien McKenzie can do. Now, on form, McKenzie probably starts in the 10 jersey for the All Blacks. Reuben Love has to be somewhere in the mix. The big question is, Mark, what do we do with Beauden Barrett? 35 years of age. I'm not a Beauden Barrett fan. I used to be. But everyone talks about the importance of experience, but I just don't think his Super Rugby form has been good enough. Where is that threshold between experience versus form? And at what point does poor form start to outweigh the experience argument? Joining me on the program to discuss this and more is former All Black and Welsh international Shane Howarth. Afternoon to you, Shane. Welcome.
14: Afternoon, Waldo. Good to hear from you again, mate.
0: Yeah, where do you sit with Beauden Barrett at the moment? How important is experience? How important is form?
14: Mate, I've been banging the drum for a while that where are the apprentices? Where are the young boys coming up? Because Beauden's going to be 36 at the World Cup. I remember saying that quite a few times. And really, it sits on Ian Foster and Scott Robertson that they haven't brought anyone through. This can't sit with Dave Rennie. He's got to do what he's got in front of him. But you know, I could name three youngsters I would have tried: Rehana, Jacob, and Love. Why haven't they been tried? That's the thing you've got to look at, because then it's a matter of, oh, well, Damien and Beauden, oh, well, they've got test experience, so they have to play regardless of form. So, yeah, it sits with poor old Dave Rennie now, and I really hope that Renz goes, you know what, Reuben Love, you have this first game, because going to coach the All Blacks, I understand the pressure and the feeling that you have to win. But I think New Zealand public would be a lot lighter on you if you are trying players to see if they actually can play at that level. Because you don't know until they play. Everyone goes, oh, Ruben Love, he could possibly be good in a test match, or Josh Jacob, he could be good in a test match. Well, you don't know until they play. And that's where I think in the New

0: Hide you, little master, on this midweek Wednesday. 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Been a while since I've worked with you, my friend, and Henry Balls in the AP seat. Really, really enjoyable to see your face in the booth. And
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4: It's tight, it's tense, it's Wembley, and then Jeff Hurst strikes.
8: Langford says no. It's a goal.
4: A hat-trick in a World Cup final. England's greatest moment, and still one of football's biggest debates. Did it cross the line? History says yes, and England are world champions.
1: That was a Sport Nation Football World Cup moment. 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

Valentini drives them forward hard to within one now. Lonergan. Skip passing to Pollard, and they're over. The advantage here, Brumbies, and they bash their way over through the old boy. It's Caden Neville. Valentini on the angle. Valentini short. They go right.

0: And is it Alatoa in there? It is. The mud flies. There are studs loose everywhere. Kailua burrows his way through, and the Waratahs are on the board. Advantage, Waratahs. The score here and make things interesting. And they hit their go-to man, Jorgensen. And the Brumbies walk away as winners.
1: Understand? Valentini. Jorgensen.
2: I've actually worked with Sean Maloney a bit up in Fiji, to be fair, before he actually sort of really got himself truly established. Good man. One of the most laid-back dudes you can work with, mate. I remember saying to Carlton Arnold in Fiji, I said, man, that guy is so laid-back. He goes, yeah. And then I said to him, I did say to Sean, I said, mate, you realise we're actually live, eh? He goes, are we? I said, yeah. I thought it was just a dress rehearsal. I said, nah, mate, we're live. Anyway, Sean Maloney there with the commentary. This is the rugby run. It's been a really good discussion, hasn't it?

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10: You can text us here on 8833. Hey, look, if you're going to text in, please don't use crap like white privilege watto, okay? It's just racist. It is racist. I'm sorry. If I replace the word white with any other ethnicity, you call me a racist. Do not imply that this is someone coming from white privilege. You know nothing about me. Stop using that as the default setting. That sort of stuff just absolutely irks me. What's wrong with society here? Putting a label on everybody, assuming everything. I understand there are Pacific Island players who, particularly, who will go out and take, will probably look for greater financial contracts because, yeah, their family setup is very different to maybe European ones, and there is a little bit more pressure on, to look after the wider family. I get all of that stuff. But do not use the word white privilege with me. And then if you are going to use it, put your damn name to it, please. Okay, stop being so damn gutless. I don't agree that the jersey lost its aura. Isn't playing overseas more accessible these days than it once was? To head overseas and return and have another crack at the All Blacks once you've satisfied the eligibility rules. Previously, it was the end of players' contracts. If you're not right on the cusp of the All Blacks, make hay while the sun shines. Yeah, I get that, but it used to be just wanting to be an All Black, didn't it? That was the pinnacle. There was no money, there was nothing else. You just wanted to be an All Black. If you stay here in New Zealand rugby, play Super Rugby, you're actually making a really good living. What, $250,000 a year probably, maybe more. It's not bad, is it, for someone in their between 20s and their 30s? There's always going to be the contract at the end of it at some point. You become an All Black, you're probably moving up to half a million.

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10: We are going to talk some NRL. We are going to talk the Warriors because they are in. They yesterday took on St George Illawarra Dragons. Ended up winning that game by 30 points to 12. Another very good victory. A little bit of a slow start at Kogarah there. It was a very wet night initially, and it was in fact the home team that scored early on. Joining us now on the program is Zane Inglis, aka the Warriorholic. Zane, good afternoon. Welcome.
11: G'day, Watto. First and foremost, congratulations to Auckland FC, eh?
10: Yeah, look, really special for football, mate. I think it could be a really special year. I mean, the Warriors, there is something really special building there, isn't there? And you get a feeling they're going to go close, but you get a feeling too that there's starting to look like, with everything that's happening behind the scenes, we could start establishing ourselves as the sort of the next Melbourne Storm type franchise. Look, before we kick off and look at the game last night, obviously you were at Magic Round last week over there in Brisbane. We spoke to you before it. Tell us a little bit about the street parade with all the Warriors fans, the game itself and the aftermath.
11: Mate, you certainly caught me the calm before the storm there. I went last year and I thought it was crazy. This year I would have said there'd be twice as many Warriors fans. And when we did that march down Caxton Street, what you can't comprehend on what you see in the media is I was at the front, lucky enough. I got to the entrance of the stadium there and I had to wait for a mate who was down the back, and it took 25 minutes for the wave to actually finish.

0: is that maybe, like, I don't know, it could be like they don't have any time in the day, or they're trying to replicate the success they do, or get a few more sales. 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
0: 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If they wear a Warriors hat on the Zoom, then I'll give them an hour.
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5: 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From the paddock to the pub, this is where New Zealand talks. 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
10: Right, that must be my cue. Hey, look, I was just reminiscing a little bit, actually, around the 1982 Brazilian football team that I asked Ricky Herbert earlier which shirt did he swap in 1982, and he actually got Socrates. And what people don't actually realise about Socrates, he was arguably probably the best player in the world at the time. And that 1982 side actually remains legendary. They didn't win the tournament, but and it's described as unapologetic commitment to attacking beautiful football is what actually made them one of the great Brazil sides. The bicycle kick that Zico does against the All Whites, go and Google that or go and put that on YouTube. That's a stunner. Zico, Socrates, Falcao, Junior, Adia. They were just household names, man. We all just would go out and be the Brazilian football team. Such a big time in New Zealand sport.

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0: She has high commercial demand, and all these sorts of things are sort of like new exposures for her. So there's a lot of people wanting to put her down as well now. So we're trying to support her as best we can, because, you know, this is new exposure for her. And, you know, what generally people are like, they like to put down top people. So she's going to have to ride through that storm as well. But she knows that she's got really good support around her to be able to help her through that.
1: 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We'll let you get on with your evening. 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And yeah, we hope you have continual success, buddy. We'll talk again ahead of the Black Ferns clash, I'm sure.
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0: Nice.
1: What does it look like for break for you, Bev? You and Emma, no doubt, and your wee family will be doing some sort of holiday. And what does a wee little break look like for the Prestman family?
0: Yeah, so I think still had a busy couple of weeks to meet every player one-on-one and recruitment and things, and then I think we're going to take off to Fiji somewhere, and then I'm going to head back to Europe in the school holidays with Jack and see my family and get some club visits in and let Emma work away in peace, which would be nice.
2: Sounds good, Bev. We're thrilled for you. We know that it would have been great to add the finishing touch on a season, but for you personally, great to hear how much happiness this has brought back to you, and great to know that the club is in good hands moving forward as our women's team continue to thrive under your leadership. Well done, Bev, and thanks so much for joining us on the show.
1: Thanks, Bev.
0: Thanks, guys. Appreciate it.
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2: 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Hey, JP, where do you rate these Pritchard brothers? Trey Vaughan and Cadden Pritchard. Oh. I see PNG are after them.
3: If they go to league, they will develop them even better. Like we've seen Marky Mark, right? 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Joseph Suaalii, mate, he is the greatest example. At 16, they're going, he's a million-dollar player. We all knew he was, but we can't throw this sort of money at kids. Rugby league can.
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1: 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Yeah!

0: the avenues, and then obviously how we fund it. So at the moment, the biggest hall, you know, fallback will be finding funding to do a number four, and there's plenty of themes there. You know, the speedway industry up here is massive. There's a massive number of Kiwis involved in dirt track speedway up here that you could do just a Kiwis Born to Fly just on speedway alone. So there's a few ideas. We're meeting for dinner tomorrow night with a couple of Kiwis, and I'm sure they'll have plenty of ideas on it as well. So I'd love to make a number four. I enjoy making them. I know my business partner, Lynn, she's right into it. And then co-owner of the company now, my brother, he's right into it as well. And he's helping out with the speedway aspect. So, yeah, never say never, Smithy. I think that's the thing. I think it's a passion project for sure. But I love making them and love, you know, just celebrating the success of New Zealanders as well.
1: Well, David, on everyone's behalf back home, I hope it gets off the ground, and I hope you're able to do number four, because the first three have just been absolutely wonderful and left us wanting more. So let's hope it comes about with sponsorship and all those things that need to be put in place. So in the meantime, enjoy Indianapolis. I know that you will, and we shall all be watching the race from back here with three horses in the race. It's a lot of fun, I can assure you. David Turner, thank you. Enjoy. Thank you.
0: Yeah, no, thanks very much, Smithy and Ricardo. And Ricardo, just before I go, my brother said to me on when we were walking back to the car before, he said, oh, you're talking to Ricardo. He was in Just One Fix. What a great band. I really miss that.
2: Oh, wow. Okay, there you go. I still am in Just One Fix. It's still a going concern, David. So there you go. You can tell him that. Working on new material as we speak.
0: Oh, there you go. You've got a fan in the car with me.
2: Brilliant. Thanks, David. I'll when you get home, let me know, and I'll make sure I get you a shirt for him.
0: Okay, that's it. Have a great day, boys.
2: You too. Dave Turner there out of Indianapolis at the IndyCar 500, of course, and keeping an eye on all those flying Kiwis, Smithy.
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5: Australia's greatest rivalry is back, and competition doesn't get bigger than this. Will the Queensland Maroons retain the Shield, or will the New South Wales Blues flip the script in 2026? Don't miss Ampol State of Origin, kicking off on Wednesday 27th of May at 10:05pm only on Sky. The unmissable best of three competitions starts this month in Sydney, followed by Melbourne in June and Brisbane in July. Don't miss Ampol State of Origin, only on Sky.
6: Flat rugby moments to avoid this season. The turnstile.
7: Mate meets mate at the stadium. The tickets are on the mobile. Lining up to scan through. Oh no! His phone's flat. He can't access the tickets. What a disaster!
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0: say the majority of them have never seen the 6 o'clock news in their life. But yeah, they're coming from all over the country, from Southland right up north of Whangarei, and everywhere in between. And yeah, we are going through a fuel crisis, but a fuel crisis is a bit like a beer crisis. People will always drink beer if it's there, and they'll always travel to dog trials if they're on. So, I mean, it does make your costs a bit higher, but it's a game that gets under your skin and you keep going.
1: So how social is it?
0: Well, yeah, very, very social. Look, it's a great way to meet a lot of people. I mean, I've been all over New Zealand to a lot of places that I would never have gone to and met a lot of people I would never have met if I hadn't been involved in it, and that probably goes for everyone. But, yeah, they're held in a lot of remote places, and, it's a great place to come and have a few beers with your mates and network with shepherds getting jobs and talk about what's happening in the livestock industry, meat prices, etc. So, yeah, it's a great social sport.
1: What about being president? Does that gain you any respect from these people?
0: No, it's probably the opposite. Smithy, the only time you even notice is when things go wrong. When things are going right, I'm a nobody. But we're lucky in Hawke's Bay. We've got a hell of a good crew of people helping, and you need them. I mean, the people that don't know about it, you don't think much about it, but there's a bloody lot of work that goes on in the background to make these things happen.
1: I'm sure there is. Rocky, look, I hope for, and it's a spectator sport too, that's the thing. When you have it at the show, I mean, a lot of people just, they stop and watch, don't they? They're intrigued by it.
0: Oh, absolutely, yeah. And I mean, that's the worst thing that ever happened on TV in New Zealand. I mean, you can talk to anyone in the country. When the dog show stopped going, I mean, it was a hearty weekly watch, wasn't it? You know, Sunday night with the dog show. And I mean, people still talk about it now, and God knows how long it's been since it's been on TV.
1: Rocky Hawkins, fantastic to catch up with you. I wish you all the very best. I know it's a massive exercise to take on. I hope it goes well for you, and let's hope there's perhaps a Hawke's Bay Centre winner. That would be nice. Cheers, man. Thank you.
0: No, thank you. Thank you. Bye-bye.
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14: She said, you come from a land down under. Body heads on their feet. And Maxwell has got the pie. Can it make it? It did make it. Glenn Maxwell. Unbelievable. The most remarkable thing you'll probably ever see in cricket. Staggering. Absolutely mind-blowing. What a win.
15: Hi, Smithy. Heels here from Australia. Great to catch you before you are on the move.
16: Huge news that you are leaving for some time from New Zealand. It's quite incredible, mate. The incredible bit is that we retain your voice and cricketing insights to maintain coverage quality more around the world than ever before. That is such good news. You know what I think about your playing career, mate? You gave it up 2 years too early, minimum, even though you'd had enough. You fellas were so much fun to play against. You seem to play better against us, Australia, than the more unknown nations you came up against. You'd lose or go close to Afghanistan, for example, years and years ago, and then beat us at the Wacker or Wellington or Auckland. It was always such fun and a lot of unknown, mate. It's really pleasing that you're staying involved. Big news, as I said, that you mightn't be hanging around New Zealand as much. One of the great tourists is on the move. I wish you well, mate. Signing off. Talk soon.
1: Wow, Heels, eh? Heels. Yeah, we did love playing against Australia. I love playing against Heels because you knew exactly where you were with Australia. Heels was absolutely Australian through and through. He's Australian through and through when he commentates as well, and that he's unashamedly so. So thanks for that, Brian. Thanks for grabbing that, Ricardo and Brian. These little snippets are gold as far as I'm concerned. Genuine friends from days gone by and still absolutely fantastic.

0: in New Zealand. You got Lotto in New Zealand. But back in the day, when I fell in love with it, and it's been a lifetime affair since 1974 when I first went to work and subsidised my own bets. But prior to that, the old man would take those little yellow tickets and take me a double every week. I'd go and stand with him in the queues, and we'd have a little on those little yellow tickets that you held with a carbon copy underneath, and we'd hold on to those. We used to collect tickets at the races as kids. So I fell in love with it very early on in the piece, and I've never fallen out of love with it at all. There have been times where I've been frustrated with, and I've texted you and I've texted Greg O'Connor, and I thought, what the hell's going on here? Where's the accountability and all this thing? And if I did have one bugbear about it, I'd say don't forget the punter. You know, the $1.55 shot that gets rolled, that people have put millions of dollars into making a $1.55 shot. We like to hear why every now and then, even if it's beaten by the $63 one, which is a fairy tale story. So that would be my big plea to the people who do racing. Accountability across the board sometimes.
1: Couldn't agree with you more. You go clear your throat. We're going to take our last break and come back on the other side with a very special guest here on Sport Nation. You have just 14 minutes left on this radio station. Plenty more places you can catch the voice of Ian Stockley-Smith, but we will be talking more to him, and a special moment coming up after this break.
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0: tour swan song in your home country, do you think? Where are you at in terms of your career?
1: Yeah, no, I'm feeling good. My body's pretty good. Mentally, I feel like I'm still at the races. So, 29 would be pretty awesome, but I just have to see how these first couple of years go, and we'll deal with that once it comes around.
2: And just lastly, mate, from me anyway, obviously the Nations Championship in its first year this year, you guys kick off against Australia in July over this way and then obviously come to these parts as well. What's your feeling around the Nations Championship and what's the feeling over your way around that concept as well?
1: You know, I think it's great, man. I think it's great. Gives you something, a little something to play for, and the big finals we can set up in London at the end of the year. So I think it's cool. I think it's cool. And yeah, we're really looking forward to getting down and getting stuck in. Like I touched on a couple of games in Aussie, then down to NZ. So, you know, it's hugely exciting. We're looking forward to that.
2: Yeah, it'll be great. And we're looking forward to seeing you down here again, but also this weekend in your European Cup final as well. The very best of luck to you and your lads from Leinster to go and get the job done. Thanks so much for giving up your time.
1: No worries at all, lads. Thanks very much. Appreciate you.
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0: Yeah, the new chief executive of Netball New Zealand. Sounds like a pretty good lady, pretty switched on lady, and understands the direction she wants to go. So we look forward to, when was that? August 12th, did she say? She takes over after the Comm Games and a new era of Netball New Zealand will begin.
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1: Which I think is outrageous.
0: Yeah, well, you think I get more?
1: No.
0: Okay. All right.
1: 2 out of 5 against a Premier League goalkeeper.
2: Afternoons with Staffy.
3: Brett Phillips, first Supos.
4: Everyone's just saying, get a ticket to the final and go and watch Yannick Sinner play Carlos Alcaraz. I can't remember a more pronounced certainty of who's going to play in the final.
2: Millsian Guy.
5: Devin Conway is with us now. Mate, cheap tickets to the T20s, that must be great news for you. You won't have friends coming out of the woodwork asking you to get them for you.
2: And, of course, live sport.

0: available outside of New Zealand. Don't worry, you can still get your fix of Scotty and Izzy.
1: You know, old school, you know, with the, with the plastic and credit ball.
2: Yeah, that's...
1: And you know, you're on your way to 30 and you're thinking, oh, yeah, I'll go get 100 here.
0: Mornings with Ian Smith or Rick and Chappie.
3: Ricardo thinks he can take five penalties and score two.
4: So
3: 40%. Which I think is outrageous.
4: Yeah, well, you think I'd get more?
3: No.
4: Okay. All right.
1: Two out of five?

0: 20 of them too. I can't wait.
1: It's anyway, good start.
2: It's a great
1: this place. It's cool. I always love Christchurch, but this is a new start for me and the family, and it was a good weekend to watch plenty of sport, which we're going to cover. That Crusaders Chiefs game on Friday was outstanding.
2: Yeah.
1: It was crazy. And then Super Saturday had the Hurricanes, Highlanders, Moana, the Reds, into, you know, the Warriors, the Wires, and then flicked it over and watched a bit of history being made at Go Media. It was pretty amazing.
2: Outstanding weekend. We'll chat all of that right after the break.
3: Afternoons with Staffy.
4: Jeremy Paul. Hey, JP, where do you rate these Pritchard brothers? Trey Vaughan and Cadden Pritchard. Oh. I see PNG are after them.
5: If they go to league, they will develop them even better. Like we've seen Marky Mark, right? He's gone to this extraordinary player, and now he's coming back. Joseph Suaalii, mate, he is the greatest example. At 16, they're going, he's a million-dollar player. We all knew he was, but we can't throw this sort of money at kids. Rugby league can.
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6: Australia's greatest rivalry is back, and competition doesn't get bigger than this. 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Or will the New South Wales Blues flip the script in 2026? 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The unmissable best of three competitions starts this month in Sydney, followed by Melbourne in June and Brisbane in July. Don't miss AMPOL State of Origin, only on Sky.
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0: Surely not.
1: I can't be sure, but that's certainly what it sounded like. We'll find out. I guess they gave themselves a 3-year window, didn't they? Foley is renowned for this, whether it's the Black Knights, his ice hockey team, got the job done with them. Of course, he's owner of Bournemouth as well, isn't he? EPL, who are going to be playing European football, I see, after the last game of the EPL. And here we are with Auckland FC getting the job done. Well within 3 years in their second year in business. Premier Plate winners first year, championship winners in their second. We'll take a short break here. 8833 team is how you get hold of us. Send us your thoughts. We've got so much to get through today. One of the problems of the show on a Monday is just exactly where to start and how to get through it all. So we'd love to know what's piqued your interest over the weekend. Parata, feel your pain. He wants to make an addition, a late addition to your playlist, Israel, and put I Don't Want to Talk About It by Rod Stewart. The ultimate chess man. He's got it. You can take that conversation offline, the pair of you. Duke it out. Oh, my gosh. David Havili. What a
0: flagging bookie.
1: We're going to have to get into that after the break. 6:26 here. 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

0: Blacks trial up against Quintu Plia, who's arguably, you know, the best 12 in the country right now, playing extremely well. And, you know, he put out a performance defensively. That try-saving tackle on Isaac Hutchinson towards the end epitomises, you know, what that team means to him.
1: Yeah.
0: Unforced errors a lot from the Chiefs. I think, you know, some drops of the ball that you thought, you know, Josh Jacobs right underneath.

0: Peter Hummer points out no bye week first week of the playoffs is for the Hurricanes. Oh. No, all six are in action.
1: Oh, they're in. Yeah. Oh, sorry. I thought if you're top two, you get a break. But that's rugby league. Yeah. Silly me. Well, it still creates an interesting predicament for the Hurricanes. Like, do they give them a rest? Do they give their players a rest and then bring them straight back in? So, because you want your players, you know, performing at the right time. And we've seen it with the past. We saw it last year with the Chiefs. They gave their players a rest and then, you know, they lost against the Blues. It created a bit of a predicament.
2: Just a quick thing with the playoff system, the way it is, lads, is that if the Canes do lose, they automatically do go through anyway with the lucky loser set up.
1: But they don't get a home, don't they?
0: That's correct.
1: They go away, yeah.
0: And then it comes down to...
1: I need to rattle my brains with this whole situation now. Sorry, Aprama, I think there's still a little bit of a...
0: That's the problem. You've been
1: Clark Laidlaw.
0: You've been Ackerman. Well, Clark Laidlaw's come out publicly and said there's going to be some tinkering because they've got to see who needs some footy, who needs a wee break. So that's going to be interesting. I hear it's another sellout too down there in Christchurch. Not surprised.
1: Oh, it will be.
0: As DJ Tim says on text here, 8833, 3 degrees there today is. You're missing that. And he said, what an atmosphere on Friday night. So many Chiefs supporters down here. I don't know why, but they were given it large, but they had to eat their words. Some angry faces out there. Davey Harvilli, what a leader. What a kick. What a result. Up the Saders. That is from DJ Tim.
1: Oh, my God.
0: 22-22. Mate, deserve double line out.
1: Yeah, that was interesting. I thought the Chiefs could have done better there. Like, they kind of watched it. I think it was Tomofilau watched it go over his head and then it bounced in there. So, yeah, probably a misunderstanding, but a hell of a kick and a hell of a moment.
0: It's been a big shift in the Indy 500 as well. Dixon, who was restarting the race in the lead, has dropped down to fifth. Malakas and Palau, Newgarden, Daly, Dixon. That is your top five at the moment. Scotty McLaughlin still in the mix as well. And Marcus Armstrong up into ninth too. So all three Kiwis inside the top 10, lap 111 of 200. 6:42, short break. We'll be back after this.
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1: Australia's greatest rivalry is back, and competition doesn't get bigger than this. 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
3: 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England stunned, and football history rewritten with one result.
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11: Finau playing advantage. They trapped up offside the Crusaders, quickly through the hands, and some space out on the right, a chance for Tomoifolo.
12: Fernandez sends in the corner, it goes in off the crossbar from Patrick Dorgu. Manchester United ahead, and Bruno Fernandez now has his record, a 21st Premier League assist of the season.
13: Back for Clifford, look at that kick, that's the biggest spiral kick I've ever seen. There was no way on earth that Dufty was going to catch it. As Blake's over at NASA saying, what the hell's just come up on our radar?
14: Still there though, Paul Goosey.

0: We'll have it all covered right here on Mondays with McCarty. 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

0: her here at Stop Four to come to New Zealand that gave her a win back when she was a rookie at 17 in Taranaki. I think she's like stayed connected to this place with her Polynesian roots. It honestly feels like the ocean's been choosing her and Manu Bay, because all of a sudden it's like windy devil wind, and Carissa paddles out in the evening and it glasses off, and she continues to get every best heat total through every round. And last night what she did against Betty Lou was unbelievable. You know, it's like greatness will rise to the top, and Carissa got to show that, throwing away 9-point rides to get a 9.8 and comboing, you know, the next generation. Betty Lou, you know, made a statement at the start of the year: we're going to smoke the old school when they come back to the tour. She was referencing Carissa and Steph, and Carissa had a big answer back last night.
1: It's great to see, but she's up against another young gun. Sawyer Lindblad was 2024 Rookie of the Year. So this is a bit old school, new school, this final.
0: Yeah, Sawyer Lindblad is a weapon on tour. She's still just 20 years of age, just a really proud goofy footer as well, and that's really showed, just loving her frontside attack here at Manu Bay. She hasn't won an event yet, you know, so that the story will be, you know, obviously one of the most experienced, most decorated surfers of all time with Carissa taking on a new name that's trying to put her name on this event. So Sawyer's got all the weapons she needs to perform well. But yeah, she'll always be the underdog when you've got Carissa Moore sitting next to her in the final.
1: For sure.
2: Joe, conditions? We're going to get some big waves to be able to surf for the next day or two. We're going to complete the WSL in Raglan.
0: Yeah, it's going to be finishing up quickly, you guys. So, you know, it's a short finals day since we had the semifinals set up for the men. Griffin Colapinto and Morgan Siblick in their semifinal as we speak. Semi two's up next with Yago Dor and Italo Ferrer, and then we'll go final. Typically at the championship tour level, those can be 40-minute finals at the least to give them a lot of time to score their top two. So we could be done with finals day by 10 a.m. local time.
1: It is quickfire. We better let you get back to it, Joe. Joe, thanks so much for being a part of our show, and thanks to Corona Zero for bringing you this coverage as well. Enjoy your remaining time in our fair nation, my friends, and good luck for the rest of the trip around the tour.
0: Thanks so much for having me. Thanks, Happy Joe. Finals day. Talk to you guys soon.
1: See you, Joe. Joe Turple joining us there, Voice of Surfing out of the WSL. Thank you to Corona Zero. We'll take a very short break. We'll be back on the other side with Blake Ashford.
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0: Griffey delivered the pass. Here goes Love. Ruben Love! Brilliant individual try scored by Ruben Love. And that, believe it or not, is his first of the season.
1: They're hot on the attack, the Warriors. Into the hands of Cam Pereira. Skipping away from the first tackle. Cam Pereira! Cam Pereira! He goes straight through the middle! The pace and speed of the number five!

0: There you go.
1: G'day, mate. Awesome. All right, bud. You have a great day. Thanks again for joining us. Really appreciate it. And it was awesome, mate. I was just rapt to see all the action and to see the fans having the time of their life as well. So keep it on.
2: Ciao, Chief.
0: Go AFC.
1: See ya, brother. That's Ali Williams there, part of the ownership group of Auckland FC. There ain't no party like an Ali party.
2: Oh,
1: let's be honest. Man knows how to celebrate.
2: They'll be having a good couple of days with that ownership group, I'd say.
1: Yeah. Hey, what about this? What about this? Marcus Armstrong is leading the Indy 500, and they are under safety with two laps to go. And if it stays this way, Savannah's got her attention on the screen out there in the office. If it stays this way, well, they've got a green flag now, so Marcus Armstrong has got to hold on for a final lap to win Indy. That's the situation. We'll tell you how that plays out. Jeez, if he does this, he'd be a beast. And it's not going to be easy as Malukas goes past him and pushes him back into second. We'll take a short break. Back with more right after this.
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5: 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At 16, they're going, he's a million-dollar player. 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

on the weekend. Outside of that, the Super Rugby, plenty of support for Wellington, and now they have gone, plenty of support for the Hurricanes, and they have now gone outright favourites to win Super Rugby Pacific 2026. Prior to the weekend, the Hurricanes and Chiefs were joint favourites at around $2.50 each to win Super Rugby Pacific.

0: how the final series go. But plenty of money on the Hurricanes, so I don't think the bookies will be risking them anymore.
1: I wouldn't have thought so. And today, NBA action, San Antonio and Oklahoma. The Thunder lead that series 2-1, poorly, but basketball fans in for another treat today.
0: Yep, they certainly are. The Spurs, they're $1.65 favourite to win Game 4 in San Antonio, Texas. The Oklahoma City Thunder are at $2.25. That means that the Spurs are 3.5-point favourites, and the total is set at 218.5. I can tell you we've taken a $2,000 bet on over 218.5 points in Game 4 of that Western Conference Finals series. Of course, the Spurs will be desperate to pick up a win and even up that series before heading back to OKC for Game 5. There has been support for them as well. We've had a $1,500 bet on OKC. We've also had, we've had a $500 bet on OKC to win by 1 to 5 points at $5.40. So it's a bit of money on both sides at the moment. But the Spurs have been very well backed. Not to say that OKC haven't had their supporters either.
1: Good stuff, Paulie. I really appreciate your time this morning. Thanks again for everything you do for us. TAB.co.nz is where you can watch and bet live on your favourite sport or download the app, of course. You are R18 bound, though, so please bet responsibly. We're going to take a short break. We'll get Izzy's kit sorted out, and we'll have Sammy Ackerman with your sports news headlines right after this.
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0: defunct and it went to Wellington. But after all these years, Auckland have a title holder, you know, an A-League title. So we'll talk to Noel as well, get his thoughts. Nisbo's going to join us after 10. And we're also going to have Mr. Halligan on after 11 o'clock.
1: The Mad Dog himself.
0: Exactly.
1: That's a stacked show. And not surprised, given it is Monday. And yeah, we have had a treat over the sporting weekend. Yeah. Great call again, Tane. It was awesome.
0: Oh, thank you.
1: 8:40 here on Sport Nation. TJ in with Rick between 9 and 12. And don't forget the Rural Roundup crosses over with McCarty on a Monday as well between 12 and 3. It is 8:40. We'll take a short break. Just the tips. Am I going to go down again? Probably. But, you know, I have to wear that sometimes. See you soon.
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8: 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Then the penalty, missed.
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and welcome to 9 to 12 on Sport Nation. Well, for the last 5 years, this show has been in the hands of a great sports person who became a great broadcaster, and it's a real honour to be asked to take the reins.

0: probably it was a more comfortable margin because Manchester City probably a bit deflated. They lost. Arsenal put out a second team, but they still managed to beat Crystal Palace. But in the end, a comfortable looking margin. It was anything but comfortable. But now they can look ahead, of course, next weekend to the European Champions League final.
1: Yeah, and exactly. And actually, that was such a tough game to pick Palace Arsenal because in 3 days' time, Palace are in a European final.

0: a scorer today that never scored before in Oakland FC. I would say Cam Howardson today. Yeah, I would love that.
1: Cam Howardson, 1-0. You heard it here first.
2: Yeah, now I look
3: at that. Can you believe that?
2: I know, it was crazy.
3: Prediction of the year.
2: That was from Tyler Street, of course. That was the afternoon of the game. I looked at it and I went, Auckland FC to win 1-0, correct score was $8. Cam Howson to be the first goal scorer in the game, $23. Put them in a same game multi, it paid $138.30 if you put a dollar on it. So I put 10 on it.
3: Wow.
2: Yeah, actually, unfortunately, I did it from the work account, so none of it's my money. So it's all sitting in the work account, and I can't touch it, unfortunately. But Guillermo Mai, yeah, as somebody has said here, can we get Guillermo Mai on to be a weekly tipster after he predicted Saturday? Just gutted I didn't see it till Sunday. That's from Carl.
3: Oh, wow. That's incredible. Yeah.
2: Yeah. 8833 is the Signet Power Bank text machine. Keep them coming through. TJ will be with Danny Hay after this.
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0: with about 120 parents and kids, mate. He gave his time to the club to for them to be able to make that happen. And, you know, he's been such a big part this year, hasn't he, in terms of that presence that he's given you to build an attack on. He's really given you that target man. Just how important has he been and how much have you changed the way you play from last year?
1: Yeah, look, when we reflected on the back of

0: is Where New Zealand Talks. 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
9: It's 22 minutes to 10 now on Sport Nation. TJ with Rick and, of course, Brian in Mission Control this morning. How are you, mate?
10: Yeah, no, doing well. TJ, loving having you here, mate. It's awesome. It's awesome.
9: Well, it's great to be here. You know, there's a line from a musical, South Pacific, one of Ricardo's favourite musicals.
10: He loves a musical, Rick.
9: If you don't have a dream, how are you going to make a dream come true?
10: Oh.
9: Yeah.
11: And it's very, very, very philosophical.
9: Well, it is from South Pacific, but it was also done by Captain Sensible, who was a member of a punk band called The Damned. But there you go. But yeah, if you don't have a dream, how are you going to make that dream come true? And the dream came true Saturday night for Auckland FC, a dream that had its origins back in the late 1990s, when a group of very enthusiastic football people first put together a bid to have a New Zealand team on what was then known as the Australian National Soccer League. The Kings, with a Z, played 5 years in the league without a great deal of success until the league folded in 2000.

2004 to be replaced by the A-League. The Kings morphed into the Knights, and they bowed out after a couple of years, and that saw the Phoenix rising from the ashes, I guess. But it was that dream that got it all started, got the ball rolling. It was a group that included Chris Turner, a former All-White who became the chair. I think John Batty was another one on that group. And the man who, well, he first came to New Zealand, I remember him playing for Papa Toi Toi years ago.

0: 43 years, Ricardo. I'm getting quite old now. We just didn't. I remember arriving in Maunganui and we were training one day, and every time a car passed the training pit, they all just shouted, "Oh, you bunch of pifters." That was 43 years ago. You know, Justin and I were sitting up in Ponsonby yesterday, just having a beer, and there was kids. We didn't go to the parade because we did our celebrating on Saturday, but there was kids walking along with Auckland FC shirts, caps, away shirts, home shirts, last year's shirts. You know, it was just people just sort of embracing it, you know, so that's special. And you can see it around town yesterday. It was just buzzing when we came back in, and they just do it well. I mean, the Rapa bus during the week, hoping that you would win and create winner's apparel, says something about the organisation.
1: Proof too that New Zealand can support two clubs in a professional Australian competition.
0: Totally. I mean, absolutely. And look, I mean, the Phoenix is a sleeping giant. I mean, they just need success. There's, you know, lots of people live in that region. They've had success before. We've had sellout crowds. I've been to those games. Previously a Phoenix fan, and still am to a degree. They just need to get it right on the pitch. The imports last year weren't good enough, apart from one or two. And you know, there's plenty of money in that organisation. It's just about whether they want to compete and grow. And you know, they've sold a few players and balanced the books. But yeah, if you want to get to the next level, you're going to have to invest. And I think that's the challenge for them.
1: Yeah, yeah. Well, look, Noel, we're really happy, obviously, that this has been a great news story over the weekend. It's been a great sports story. But for you, that dream that you guys had all those years ago, to see it come to fruition in a kind of circuitous way, a few bumps and bruises and what have you along the way, but it happened in the end, and that must make you very happy. We're delighted to have you on the show. Thank you so much.
0: Yeah, and thanks for reflecting back to it. You know, there was a lot of bumps, but somebody had to break ground, and when you sit on Saturday night, it all felt very worthwhile.
1: Well done. Thank you very much, Noel Barclay. It is 11 minutes to 10 now on Sport Nation.
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1: Jeremy Paul. Hey, JP, where do you rate these Pritchard brothers? Trey Vaughan and Cadden Pritchard. Oh. I see PNG are after them.
2: If they go to league, they will develop them even better. Like we've seen Marky Mark, right? He's gone to this extraordinary player, and now he's coming back. Joseph Suaalii, mate, he is the greatest example. At 16, they're going, he's a million-dollar player. We all knew he was, but we can't throw this sort of money at kids. Rugby league can.
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2: 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Let's rip in.
3: Flanders getting into space, gives it off to Johnny Rover, gets the call from Naholo. Oh, brilliant start. 50th appearance tonight for Josh Forby, and he scores his 13th of the season.
4: Oh, sublime really from the Hurricanes.
3: Morby lurking out on the right wing side, even though he's wearing 15, that's where he's been most of the season. What a good run this is. Still going, Josh Forby. Got his pass away. Try that is.
5: There for Ratima. Sends it wide. Finau playing advantage. They tripped up offside the Crusaders. Quickly through the hands. And some space out on the right. A chance for Tomoipola. And great start for the Chiefs. Curran Tomoipola the try. Ward wins the line out. They take it to the midfield. Oh, wrap around Murgadorf. Come unstuck. Coombs Fabling couldn't take it. Johnny McNichol sends it away to Sever. Reese does brilliantly to hang on to it. Gets it.
6: Yeah, big weekend in the Super Rugby. We're going to talk about it with Nisbo in just a moment. It's just a minute after 10 o'clock now. But boy, a lot has happened, folks, since you went to bed last night and where we are now. Let's catch up with it, Rick.
7: Yeah, loads to get into. Let's start with a great day for the Mercedes team, particularly for Kimi Antonelli. He has won the Canadian Grand Prix after starting second on the grid. Not so good a day, though, for George Russell, his teammate, who had mechanical failure while leading the race and so did not lead the race. But Ferrari, very good for Ferrari. Lewis Hamilton running second and Leclerc running fourth, with Max Verstappen splitting the Ferraris and getting on the podium for the first time this season in third place with the Red Bull. Liam Lawson currently in seventh, although there is an investigation over something that happened earlier in the race, so he may end up dropping back to eighth place. So that's happened. It's actually just wrapped up. Another big motorsport event that was on today was the Indy 500 and the Kiwi success there as well. At one point, Marcus Armstrong led this race with about three laps to go. Unfortunately, he couldn't hold on. He ended up finishing fifth, and Scott McLaughlin finished third, while Scott Dixon finished back in 15th. So a hell of a finish that was too, at the Indianapolis 500.
6: Felix Rosenquist in the end getting the win, but it was just a mad dash. One lap in the end it came down to. It's crazy stuff. But yep, Rosenquist the winner. But yeah, Scott McLaughlin third. When you consider what happened to him last year, of course he would have loved to have won, but to, after crashing out last year third, nothing to sniff at.
7: Well, that's his best ever finish at the Indy 500. It is Marcus Armstrong's best ever finish at the Indy 500. And Scott Dixon probably, you know, not his best. Obviously, he's won it previously, but a good day for the Kiwis nonetheless at the Indy 500. And there's a great story as well up on the Sport Nation website if you want more of a breakdown of that, written by Savannah out in the office. So well done to her.
6: Yeah, and of course, if you're following the EPL, yes, we already knew that Arsenal had won the EPL, but there was also the matter of promotion and relegation to be sorted out, and particularly the relegation from the Premier League. And in the end, Spurs survive
7: with a 1-0 win at home against Everton. Of their 19 home games this season, Spurs won three. That was the third. So it's been an awful season for them at home, but they did enough to stay up. João Palhinha scoring in the 43rd minute for them. West Ham, well, they did their best. They beat Leeds 3-0 this morning, but they needed Everton to beat Spurs, and that didn't happen. Also, we had a text through, TJ, before from Mike the Ram asking how many English Premier League teams are going to be playing European football next season. Eight is the answer. So you've got Arsenal, Manchester City, Manchester United, Aston Villa and Liverpool.

0: all playing in the Champions League. Bournemouth, for the first time in their history, will be in the Europa League. So will Sunderland, who beat Chelsea this morning 2-1. And then Brighton have made it into the Europa Conference League, finishing eighth in the league. So that's those teams are all going to be playing in Europe next season.
1: Oh, yeah, and of course, European Champions League final featuring Arsenal to come at the end of this week. And I know someone who'll be very, very happy that Spurs have survived, and he's up next on Sport Nation, Grant Nisbet.
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10: It's 10 after 10, Sport Nation, and the jigsaw puzzle still not quite complete in Super Rugby. This is what we know with one round to play. The Hurricanes will finish top, and they will have the luxury of home advantage and a life for a qualifying final in Wellington June the 5th, that's a Friday, and they'll play the team finishing sixth. The Chiefs will finish second, and they'll have a qualifying final at home Saturday, June the 5th for the team in Wellington, and June the 6th, the match in Hamilton, and the Chiefs will play the team finishing fifth. Who they both play and pretty much everything else, still to be decided, which is the way we like it. As we welcome in the voice of rugby for all these years, Grant Nisbet. Morning, Nisbo.
11: Morning, TJ.
10: You'll be very pleased first, before we go any further, about Spurs surviving the chop.
11: Oh, dear me. I didn't get up at 3 o'clock in the morning to watch it. I had a quick glance at my phone at around about 6 o'clock this morning, to find they'd won 1-0. I don't know any other details, but it's been a really disappointing season. It really has. Hopeless in many ways for a club that has so much resource. But anyway, they survived, and poor old West Ham went down the gurgler. So I guess I should be celebrating. I almost felt, TJ, that a season in the Championship wouldn't have hurt them.
10: Boy, okay. Well, look, let's talk about a team that's going really well and has been.

0: week as Queensland and New South Wales go head-to-head in Game 1 of State of Origin. Every hit matters.
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2: He's embraced by his teammates. They should exalt him.
0: And for Warriors fans, it's Kurt Capel against Mitch Barnett. We've got you covered with all the action thanks to our mates at SEN. State of Origin Game 1. Kickoff 10:05 Wednesday night, live right here on Sport Nation. 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
0: From headlines to hard truths, TJ has the analysis and the reaction shaping the morning. This is Sport Nation Mornings with Tony Johnson, where sport never stops.
9: 27 minutes away from 11 on Sport Nation, TJ and Ricardo, and what a morning it has been in motorsport with Kimi Antonelli winning the Formula One Canadian Grand Prix in Montreal. There was a fair bit of carnage with some of his rivals. Liam Lawson crossing in 7th place. We're still waiting to see whether he's confirmed in 7th or whether he drops down to 8th due to an infraction under a yellow flag early on in the race. Either way, he's going to get some points, which is great news for him. And then, of course, we had this crazy finish to the Indianapolis 500, one of the greatest events in any year on the American sporting calendar, and we're lucky enough to be able to go all the way to Indianapolis. David Turner joins us. Morning to you, David. Boy, what a finish that was. They're saying one of the closest, if not the closest, in Indy 500 history.
10: Yeah, morning TJ, morning Ricardo. It was a barnstormer of a finish, really. We've had races over the last few years that

0: chose Indy.
1: And Dan Torres, who's the head of Cadillac, was here last weekend. He was here even on Friday, I think, for Carb Day, but he wasn't here today. He went to Montreal, and Zach came here instead. So, you know, I guess they hedge their bets on where they think they're going to win the biggest prize.
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0: finish first, right?
1: Well, it's a harness race.
0: Yeah, pretty much. Pretty much.
1: Except a heck of a lot faster. Okay. It's 14 minutes to 11 now, Sport Nation. 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
3: Australia's greatest rivalry is back, and competition doesn't get bigger than this. Will the Queensland Maroons retain the shield, or will the New South Wales Blues flip the script in 2026? Don't miss AMPOL State of Origin, kicking off on Wednesday 27th of May at 10:05 p.m. only on Sky. The unmissable best of three competitions starts this month in Sydney, followed by Melbourne in June and Brisbane in July. Don't miss AMPOL State of Origin, only on Sky.
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12: At 9 minutes to 11 now, Sport Nation. Darryl Halligan coming up after 11, going to talk about the weekend's action in the NRL. What a morning it's been. It's great. A lot of action around the first morning on the job and all sorts of things are happening. But you've got an update. I think we can confirm now, Rick, that Liam Lawson has finished seventh in the Montreal Grand Prix.
13: Yeah, there doesn't seem to be. Looks like they've dismissed whatever that they were looking at. He had the yellow exclamation mark next to his name for a while.
12: Something to do, a yellow flag is positioning as they came out of a yellow flag, so they've obviously had a look at it and decided it was something that they'd look at after the race rather than during it. We thought at the time it might be a 5 second penalty. Didn't turn out to be, and in the end that's a really terrific result when you consider he had Pierre Gasly breathing down his neck, managed to hold him off, and where he started the weekend, the problems that he had, he'll take that.
13: He will. I mean, it's 6 points for him, which is fantastic, and that 6 points puts him 10th now in the Drivers' Championship. He's just 2 points behind Ollie Bearman and a further 2 points back from Pierre Gasly. So, and those are the guys that are knocking on the door of Max Verstappen, who is currently seventh in the drivers.
12: Okay. Don't forget those texts, 8833. And we'll go to the Signet Power Bank text machine. Ian, a Canes boy living in Bay of Plenty. Morena Tefano. Chiefs take it easy versus the Blues. Nom. This is an opportunity to stomp the Blues and carry momentum through. I think that's how a lot of people feel about it.
13: Yeah, I think so too. It was interesting actually when Nisbo said it's the big brother, little brother thing. But I mean, if you look at recent times, who is the big brother now out of those two? Because you'd have to say the Chiefs have had way more success in the last 5-10 years than the Blues have.
12: Yeah, this gets to that nervy time of the year for all the teams as well. And of course, the Chiefs, they're looking to end that run of three defeats in the final. But it's the Hurricanes this year are setting the pace. So I think there's an awful lot of twists and turns still to come in this tale.
13: Are the Chiefs the Arsenal of Super Rugby? I mean, Arsenal had 3 second places in the Premier League, remember?
12: And they won, I might remind you.
13: Well, they did this time. That's what I'm saying.
12: Well,
13: you know?
12: It could be. I'll take that. I'll take that. Yeah, absolutely.
13: Okay.
12: Yeah.
13: Okay, you'll definitely take that. That's good. And just for Josh on the West Coast, no, I'm not having Mad Monday off. I didn't get the invite, unfortunately, Josh, but it would have been nice, wouldn't it?
12: Yeah, just looking

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0: And with that, you dial on his host of the On the Collective. He's talking football with us at 1:15, but we'll also dig into the NRL as well.
1: Well, when you're talking to Brian Ashby, please give him my regards. Tell him I was at his place, his new stadium, on Friday night, and I really do like what he's done with the place.
0: Oh, he's beautifully. and I'm just surprised there's not a Brian Ashby stand.
1: Yeah. Okay.
0: Should be.
1: Dan McCarty, up after 12 o'clock. Good on you, man. Okay, it's 18 minutes away from midday, and we've still got some more text to go through here too, haven't we?
2: We have.
1: There was a nice one there. Oh, yeah, this one about the champions, the match between Bordeaux and Leinster, the champions final.
2: Yeah.
1: Champions Cup, the rugby.
2: And big Ben Tamiyafuna obviously playing up there now. He was brought into the Chiefs by Dave Rennie in 2012 and had to play straight away because of injuries. It's a more experienced prop. He did well and then went away to France. It's been fantastic.
1: Yeah, we'll talk about that in just a moment. It's 17 minutes away from midday.
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0: France, probably a little bit different. And he's just become an absolute cult figure at a very, very successful club.
1: Yeah, absolute superstar up there, and easy to see why. He's got a heap of personality, right? I mean, it reminds me in that way a little bit of a Gustavo, you know, how he's the traditional head down, bum up prop. He is not. He certainly gives you something else.
0: A little bit different. Got a text in too from Jason in Queenstown. David Havili. How good is David Havili, captain? Really good point. We didn't talk about that before with Nisbo, because he was the standout player in that excellent game on Friday night. Those big moments. He made a try-saving or potentially try-saving tackle, maybe a match-saving tackle at the end. A 50-22, which was more like a 22-22. And also scored the try, led the team really well. Yeah, really good point, Jason. He had an absolute monster of a game. It's 10 to midday.
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2: 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England's David Beckham walks down the tunnel in disbelief.
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